0: Good morning. This is Akashvani, the news read by Saira Mujtaba. The Election Commission has ordered re-polling in all 285 polling stations, including auxiliary polling stations in Falta Assembly constituency of West Bengal. The commission mentioned that there has been severe electoral offences and subversion of democratic process during the polling in a large number of polling stations in Falta Assembly constituency on Wednesday. Fresh poll will be held in all polling stations on the 21st of this month from 7 a.m. to 6 p.m. Counting of votes will take place on 24th of May. Nearly 90% voter turnout was recorded in re-polling held yesterday across 15 booths in South 24 Parganas district of West Bengal. Re-polling remained largely peaceful across the two assembly segments. Re-polling was ordered by the Election Commission on the basis of reports received from the concerned returning officers and observers. Counting of votes for the assembly elections held in West Bengal, Kerala, Tamil Nadu, Assam and the Union Territory of Puducherry will be held tomorrow. The Supreme Court of India has declined to interfere with the Election Commission's decision to appoint only central government employees as counting supervisors in West Bengal elections. A bench comprising Justice P.S. Narasimha and Justice Joy Mallya Bagchi directed that the Commission's guidelines must be strictly followed. The ruling comes as a setback for Trinamool Congress, which had challenged the move. The National Eligibility Cum Entrance Test or NEET UG for admission to undergraduate medical education will be held today. The examination will begin at 2 p.m. and will conclude by 5 p.m. NEET UG is being conducted by the National Testing Agency since 2019 for admission to the undergraduate medical education. Union Home Minister Amit Shah has said that the adoption of technologies like Cell Broadcast System or CBS and Common Alerting Protocol will significantly strengthen disaster preparedness, improve governance, and ensure timely and effective outreach to every citizen. Mr. Shah said this while conveying his best wishes on the launch of the Cell Broadcast Alert System yesterday that would warn citizens about emergency and natural disasters in their areas, according to a statement issued by the government. Union Telecom Minister Jyotiraditya Scindia launched the CBS. A nationwide test of the system was successfully conducted yesterday, during which emergency alert messages were broadcast to mobile phones across the country. Defence Minister Rajnath Singh has described Operation Sindoor as a reflection of the government's unwavering resolve to eliminate terrorism through decisive action. He also said the unmatched valour of the armed forces during the operation has marked it as a golden chapter in India's military history. Mr. Singh made the remarks while addressing an event named Shaurya, organised in New Delhi yesterday, in the run-up to the first anniversary of Operation Sindoor.
1: Valor is not merely physical strength or skill in warfare. It is a resolute state of mind where before love for the nation, all comforts, attachments and fears become insignificant. Valor is that divine spirit in which a soldier rises above the bonds of affection for parents, spouse and children and pledges to protect the motherland.
0: External Affairs Minister Dr. S. Jaishankar, who is on an official visit to Jamaica, Suriname and Trinidad and Tobago, has reached Kingston in Jamaica this morning. In a social media post, Dr. Jaishankar said that he looks forward to engaging with the Jamaican leadership, business community and members of the Indian diaspora over the next 2 days. In IPL cricket, Chennai Super Kings defeated Mumbai Indians by 8 wickets at the M.H. Chidambaram Stadium in Chennai. Today there will be 2 matches. Sunrisers Hyderabad and Kolkata Knight Riders will clash at Rajiv Gandhi International Stadium in Hyderabad at 3:30 p.m. In another match, host Gujarat Titans will face Punjab Kings at the Narendra Modi Stadium in Ahmedabad at 7:30 p.m. And the India Meteorological Department, IMD, has forecast heavy rainfall over northern states of

0: FDB. During the visit, the union minister, along with local MLA Dr. Ashok and district officials, reviewed the activities being carried out at the aqua industry. He interacted with officials and stakeholders to understand the initiatives aimed at increasing fish production, improving income sources and creating employment opportunities for local people. The Indian Army contingent has departed to Cambodia for the second edition of India-Cambodia bilateral military exercise SINBACS 2. In a social media post, Additional Director General of Public Information of Indian Army said that the exercise is scheduled to be conducted at Teko Sen Nom Thom Mrias Prof Royal Cambodian Air Force Training Center, Camp Basil, from 4 to 17th of this month. It added that the exercise will be conducted with focus on company-level joint training for conduct of operations in sub-conventional environment. Indian students in the UAE are appearing for National Eligibility Cum Entrance Test, NEET UG 2026 today, with examination centres open in both Dubai and Sharjah. The pen and paper test conducted by the National Testing Agency has been held from 12:30 p.m. to 3:30 p.m. UAE time. The Indian High School in Dubai and Sharjah Indian School in Sharjah are serving as the designated examination centres. The examination has been overseen by the Consulate General of India in Dubai. Lieutenant Governor of Delhi Taranjit Singh Sandhu and Chief Minister Rekha Gupta have expressed grief over the loss of lives in the tragic fire accident in Vivek Vihar this morning. A massive fire today claimed 9 lives in Vivek Vihar area of the national capital. Talking to media, Fire Officer Mukesh Verma informed that the fire broke out on some floors of a 4-story building. He said during the rescue and fire extinguishing operations, 15 persons were rescued from the building. Amid the ongoing West Asia conflict, OPEC plus countries have agreed in principle to raise oil output targets in June. Reports say that 7 OPEC plus countries have agreed to raise oil output targets by about 1,88,000 barrels per day next month. This will be the third consecutive monthly increase amid the geopolitical crisis and the departure of the United Arab Emirates UAE from the group. With the UAE leaving, OPEC Plus includes 21 members, including Iran. Last week, the UAE announced it was leaving the OPEC and OPEC Plus cartels. In IPL cricket, Sunrisers Hyderabad will take on Kolkata Knight Riders at the Rajiv Gandhi International Stadium in Hyderabad at 3:30 today. Sunrisers Hyderabad are currently in third place, while Kolkata Knight Riders are positioned in 8th place. And that is the end of this news bulletin.
1: मीडियम वेव 268.81 मीटर और एफएम 103.5 मेगाहर्ट्ज पर यह आकाशवाणी श्रीनगर है। आज समय चंद गजलें समाप्त करते हैं। आगाज में सुनते हैं सुरेश वाडकर की आवाज में ये गजल।

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In Tamil Nadu, a total of 10,545 counting personnel will be deployed for counting duties, supported by 4,624 micro-observers. A correspondent reports that 234 counting observers, one for each assembly constituency, will oversee the proceedings and ensure strict adherence to extant instructions of the commission. In West Bengal, election officials said that all arrangements are in place at 77 counting centres across the state, with multi-layered security in place to ensure transparency. Union Parliamentary Affairs Minister and Senior BJP leader Kiran Rijiju alleged that all opposition parties have continuously attacked the government agencies, election commission, electronic voting machines, media and now targeting the judiciary. In a social media post, Mr. Rijiju said, these parties don't realize that they are attacking the core of the country's democracy. He further added that people of the country will give them a befitting reply and teach a lifetime lesson. Union Civil Aviation Minister K. Ramon Naidu today visited Uday Aqua Industry at Mulepalam village in Sompeta Mandal of Srikakulam district, where projects have been implemented under the National Fisheries Development Board, NFDB. During the visit, the union minister, along with local MLA Dr. Ashok and district officials, reviewed the activities being carried out at the aqua industry. The Indian Army contingent has departed to Cambodia for the second edition of India-Cambodia bilateral military exercise Sinbags 2. In a social media post, Additional Director General of Public Information of Indian Army said that the exercise is scheduled to be conducted at the Techno Sen Phnom Tom Mrias Prov Royal Cambodian Air Force Training Center, Camp Basil, from 4th to 17th of this month. It added that the exercise will be conducted with focus on company-level joint training for conductive operations in sub-conventional environment. The National Eligibility Cum Entrance Test NEET UG for admission to undergraduate medical education will be held today. The examination will begin at 2 in the afternoon and will conclude at 5 p.m. Indian students in the UAE are appearing for National Eligibility Cum Entrance Test NEET UG 2026 today, with examination centers open in both Dubai and Sharjah. The pen and paper test conducted by the National Testing Agency has been held from 12:30 p.m. to 3:30 p.m.

0: UAE time. The Indian High School in Dubai and Sharjah Indian School in Sharjah are serving as the designated examination centres. The examination has been overseen by the Consulate General of India in Dubai. A massive fire today claimed 9 lives in Vivek Bihar area of the national capital. The Delhi Fire Service has said they received information about the fire incident early this morning, following which 14 fire tenders were rushed to the spot to douse the flames. The department informed that the fire was brought under control by 6:25 a.m. Lieutenant Governor of Delhi, Taranjit Singh Sandhu, and Chief Minister Rekha Gupta have expressed grief over the loss of lives in the tragic fire accident in Vivek Bihar this morning. Iran's Foreign Ministry spokesman Ismail Baghaei has reacted to U.S. President Donald Trump's remarks that called the U.S. seizure of Iranian vessels piracy. Baghaei, in a social media post, said it was a direct and damning admission of a criminal nature of their actions against international maritime navigation. Baghaei called on the international community, UN member states and the UN Secretary General to firmly reject any normalization of such blatant violations of international law. Trump had bragged that the U.S. Navy acted like pirates in its blockade of Iranian ports. Trump, at an event in Florida, said they took over the ship, the cargo, the oil, and it was very profitable business. Amid the ongoing West Asia conflict, OPEC plus countries have agreed in principle to raise oil output targets in June. Reports say the 7 OPEC plus countries have agreed to raise oil output targets by about 1,80,000 barrels per day next month. This will be the third consecutive monthly increase amid geopolitical crisis and the departure of the United Arab Emirates UAE from the group. With the UAE leaving, OPEC Plus includes 21 members, including Iran. And that is the end of this news bulletin.
1: That was the latest news update from Delhi. Stay tuned for the upcoming program.

0: Good afternoon to all our amazing listeners listening to us on the primary station of Akashvani. This is your favorite program, Sunday Request Show. My name is Mukhtar. With me is my friend Shmaila.
1: Hello, hi, and a hearty welcome everyone out there. Well, good afternoon, Sunday afternoon, and this is a bright Sunday afternoon here in the studios. This is Mukhtar and Shumaila, and this Sunday afternoon, all we got to do is that we are waiting for your emails very, very eagerly so that we can read them out, play some beautiful music for you, and just talk to you a lot and a lot more. So what you got to do is that you are going to mail us on sundayrequestshow@gmail.com.
0: Quite right, Shumaila. sundayrequestshow@gmail.com is the email ID you got to mail us at. While you do that, we are going to dive into this beautiful track by Enrique Iglesias, and the track is titled You Rock Me.

0: You Rock Me, that was the track you were enjoying. The track was sung by Enrique Iglesias. The first email is written by Samir Ahmed, who is
1: Okay.
0: writing from Guzarbal Bandipora,
1: Bandipora.
0: one of our lovely and loyal listeners. And he's writing after a pretty long time. He says, listening today's show keenly after a long time, along with my dear brother Naveed and Afshana Zamir.
1: Okay.
0: Hope you are all fine.
1: Yes, we are doing good.
0: Today, I want to convey a message to all the listeners of this show. The message is, not all storms come to disrupt your life, but some come to clear your paths. Please cue any beautiful track for me. Thank you. Regards, Samirul Islam. That was the message.
1: That's beautiful and something to be pondered upon
0: Right.
1: that
0: And there are certain storms which pave your way towards
1: right,
0: success,
1: and there
0: isn't
1: are
0: it?
1: certain storms that uproot the trees,
0: Right,
1: right?
0: right. That's what he has written.
1: And they some are to clear your paths, and you just need to wait and watch and
0: Absolutely.
1: have patience and think positively,
0: Right.
1: and that's it. So, heading towards the other email, right?
0: Yeah, we are having another email, and this one has been composed by Amir Shabnam Lone
1: Okay.
0: from Guru Rabbandipura. Convey
1: Right.
0: this message to Rabia. The message is, stay patient and trust your journey. Please play Show Me the Meaning of Being Lonely by Backstreet Boys.
1: Okay, this is Rabia's choice, and he wants us to play that.
0: This
1: And
0: is basically Amir Shabnam Lone's choice, and he wants this track to be
1: well,
0: dedicated to
1: I
0: Rabia.
1: believe this particular song is the favorite of every single person, right? This
0: Right,
1: is
0: right,
1: mine
0: right, right.
1: favorite as well. So we will be playing this beautiful track for you, both of you, and
0: We have queued up Modern Talking this time around,
1: okay.
0: and this is You're My Heart, You're My Soul.

0: Cool, and I
1: You
0: assure you, stay tuned.
1: stay tuned, and
0: We will be
1: definitely.
0: playing your requested track after this song.
1: Song.
0: And first up, a big shout out to all the, neat aspirants out there. This is a crucial time in your journey. Long hours, dedication, and determination have brought you here. So remember to stay calm, relaxed, and believe in
1: Well,
0: yourselves.
1: I won't say much on that because it's giving me goosebumps, you know. Since morning I'm thinking about the same thing, and
0: Right.
1: may God bless you all. May you all shine with beautiful colors,
0: Okay,
1: and
0: be
1: to
0: it
1: all
0: so, be it
1: those
0: so.
1: Who will not qualify, still, the world is very, very big, and you have much, much more opportunity.

0: much on that because it's giving me goosebumps, you know. I'm since morning I'm thinking about the same thing, and
1: Right.
0: may God bless you all, may you all shine with beautiful colors,
1: Okay,
0: and to
1: be it
0: all
1: so, be it
0: those
1: so.
0: who will not qualify, still the world is very, very big and you have much, much more opportunities ahead, and may God bless you all. That's it.
1: Right. You have to stay positive and you have to stay mentally strong. That's
0: Strong.
1: all we are going to say to all the aspirants of NEET aspirants, I mean to say.
0: Right.
1: Time for us to dive into the track. Modern Talking for all of you. You're my heart, you're my soul, and you're enjoying Sunday Request Show on the primary station of Akashvani.

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1: Well, yes, this is Sunday Request Show. Shumaila and Mukhtar in the studios, and you were listening to Hear My Heart, Hear My Soul, and the Modern Talkings. And you can see that these days, everywhere you'll find, you know, this beautiful song pinging around all together. So, back to emails.
0: Yes.
1: And we are having
0: Sahil Dar.
1: As always, the one who keeps on sending us thousands of emails. Ting, ting, ting, ting, ting, ting, ting.
0: That's a bit of an exaggeration.
1: Yeah.
0: He sends four emails, I would say.
1: So here is Sahil
0: Dar.
1: Email,
0: four times.
1: He says, Sahil Dar with me, Urfi Jan and Yusra from Masar Sharif, Zanab Saab Sohra.
0: Okay.
1: And this time around, Sahil is writing that life and time are your best teachers.
0: Okay.
1: Life shows us how to use time and time.

0: Time reveals the true value of life.
1: So true, I will say. Every second you invest, today shapes your tomorrow, I will
0: Yeah,
1: say.
0: that's true. And time and tide, life and time are your best teachers. Nobody can teach you what life teaches you. And you remember that lesson throughout your life. And then you teach that lessons and those lessons to your younger
1: Younger
0: ones,
1: ones,
0: your future generations,
1: absolutely.
0: right? Because that becomes the experience.
1: That you
0: So,
1: pass on to them.
0: yeah.
1: And earlier we had a request from Amir Shabnam Noon. He wanted us to play Backstreet
0: Yes,
1: Boys,
0: please.
1: Show Me
0: Yeah.
1: the Meaning of Being Lonely. So we are going to fulfill the promise. We are playing Backstreet Boys for Amir Shabnam Noon
0: Amir
1: and for
0: Shabnam Noon.
1: everybody who is enjoying our program right now on the channel, Prime Station of Akashvani.

0: Well, unfortunately, certain technical snags out there, but yes, we will definitely be trying to playing your beautiful track, that is Backstreet Boys. And trust me, friends, ever since I was in my school, this Backstreet Boys used to give me the goosebumps. Even there, I had a cassette, since those times. I have still have that with me.
1: Okay.
0: And every song, whether that is this Show Me the Meaning of Being Lonely, or the other song that is I Want It That Way. There are N number of songs that they have in that particular group, Backstreet Boys. They have sung beautifully every single song. And
1: And
0: trust me,
1: how often
0: when
1: do you
0: you
1: listen to them?
0: very much. So when you just go through the lyrics of this beautiful group, you will see the magic of the words that they have put in, and the music and the guitar and every other instrument that they have dropped in into their beautiful song. So we'll again try to play this beautiful song for you. This time round, there will be no snag at all.

0: Well, this time the system did not play any tricks, and we hope that Amir Shabnam Lone must have enjoyed the track that we played for him. Back to emails, Shumaila. We have got this email from Ishtiaq Wani from Chetty Bandi Bandipura. Again, a regular listener of ours. He writes, "How are you both?
1: Well, we are doing good.
0: The message reads, my message to all NEET aspirants. Best wishes to all NEET aspirants for the exam. May your hard work and dedication bring you success and help you achieve your medical dreams." We
1: Amen.
0: already have given a big shout out to all the, NEET aspirants at the start of the show.
1: Yeah, definitely. And we by heart, we just wish them the best of everything, the best of
0: Absolutely.
1: everything, and may your hard work show you true colors, you know.
0: That's true.
1: So, back to emails. We are having Mahiuddin Dar,
0: Before
1: right?
0: you read this email, we have queued up a beautiful track. This is S Supply singing "Making Love Out of Nothing at
1: Nothing at
0: All." And
1: all.
0: this track, we have listened to this very track quite often, and we are
1: Yeah.
0: playing it after a pretty long time
1: Pretty
0: from
1: long
0: our
1: time.
0: station.
1: Yeah,
0: So
1: definitely.
0: let's have a listen to
1: Until
0: this
1: we are
0: beautiful
1: playing this
0: track.
1: beautiful track for you, you are going to mail us on sundayrequestshow@gmail.com as we will be waiting for your emails here in the studios.

Making love out of nothing at all. That was S supply. And Shumaila, earlier I cut you in while you were reading Ghulam Mohideen Dar's email.

0: You can go ahead with that email and you can continue reading the email.
1: And Mahideen is a very regular writer of ours,
0: Ghulam Mohideen
1: so
0: Daria, he
1: he keeps
0: is.
1: on writing to Sunday Request Show every Sunday, and he writes that, "Assalamu alaikum, dear compares.
0: Walaikum assalam.
1: This is very interesting, and I just love this beautiful show. Please play a beautiful song on my request. I am from Kanilwan, Bonpura, Ghulam Mohideen Dar, and I have with me my friend Ibrahim Wani from Sir Kalilgund."
0: Okay, thank you very much for enjoying our program and for liking the show. We will be playing a beautiful track for you. We have queued up Tina Turner, and the track is What's Love Got to Do with It?

0: Friends, you're listening to Sunday Request Show on the primary station of Akashvani. Here is the next email that we have got, and this one has been written by Sunobar Shafi, who writes, Assalamu alaikum.
1: Walaikum assalam.
0: Hope you both are fine, and this is my greeting to all the listeners out there. I hope everybody is doing well.
1: Well, everybody is doing well, Sunobar, and we are also doing good.
0: Then she further writes, with me is my husband Tariq Sahib, and I'm writing from Dubai. I wish good luck to all the NEET aspirants. Believe in your preparations and do your best. I request you to play the song I'm Alive by Celine Dion. And thanks to both of you. We love to listen to your program. To both of you. We love listening to both of you. You make our Sunday even more enjoyable. Allah bless you. Thank you. That was a beautiful message. Positive words.
1: Yeah.
0: And that, you know, gives us a lot of energy and enthusiasm.
1: Yeah.
0: And, you know, gives us, you know, time to rethink and you know, ponder upon the areas that we need to sort of improve upon.
1: And you can always write us up on the things that we need to improve upon.
0: Absolutely.
1: And as for, you were talking about the NEET aspirants, we already send lots of wishes to all of them. Now before the show, we were just discussing, Mukhtar and me were saying that we just heard about it, that there are the centers of NEET in UAE as well.
0: Mm-hmm.
1: So this is a very great step, and all the aspirants who are staying there can definitely go for with their examinations there in the centers that are provided in the UAE as well. So that
0: is really nice for everyone.
1: Mm-hmm. And Snowbird will definitely be playing Celine Dion for you. And the song is
0: I Am Alive. But before we dive into the track, today is the first Sunday of May, and we celebrate World Laughter Day as well. This is the time for us to relax, cool down, and put a smile on our face.
1: Yeah, and saying ha ha ha ha.
0: Right.
1: You know, we need to have laughter therapy.
0: Absolutely,
1: you know?
0: Absolutely.
1: Laughter therapy.
0: Laughter is the best medicine, as they say.
1: Definitely.
0: And today it is absolutely free.
1: So keep on laughing and keep on smiling as well. So here is Celine Dion singing out for you.

0: Well, friends, here is the last email which will be read out by Shumaila.
1: Well, this is Tahir writing in, and Tahir has a very short and crisp message saying, "Hi, how are you? Enjoy life. Who knows? Kal hona ho."
0: That is
1: And
0: a
1: he's
0: beautiful
1: from
0: message.
1: Rajbagh, and a beautiful message indeed. So this time around, this is Mukhtar and Shumaila.
0: Signing off. Take care. Bye-bye. We're leaving you with Celine Dion. I'm alive.

0: Good afternoon. This is Akashvani and I am Abhishek Mukhopadhyay with the Midday News. The headlines. Stage is set for counting of votes for four state assemblies and one union territory tomorrow. All arrangement in place. Election Commission orders re-polling in all 285 polling stations of Falta Assembly constituency in West Bengal. Polling to take place on the 21st of this month. A massive fire claims 9 lives in Vivek Vihar area of Delhi. OPEC plus countries agree in principle to raise oil output targets next month amid ongoing West Asia conflict. World Press Freedom Day been observed today. And in IPL cricket, Sunrisers Hyderabad to take on Kolkata Knight Riders today. Counting of votes for the assembly elections held in West Bengal, Kerala, Tamil Nadu, Assam and the Union Territory of Puducherry will be taken up tomorrow morning. In Assam, all arrangements have been put in place for counting of votes for assembly elections. Counting for all 126 seats will be held at 40 counting centres across all 35 districts amid tight security. The fate of 722 candidates, including 59 women, will be decided tomorrow. Polling in Assam was held on April 9th with 85.96% voter turnout. In West Bengal, election officials said that all arrangements are in place at 77 counting centres across the state with multi-layered security in place to ensure transparency. We have more from a correspondent.
1: Out of 294 seats, counting for 293 assembly constituencies in West Bengal will be held tomorrow. Three-layer security arrangements for each counting center have been made with the deployment of district police, state police and central forces. Total 200 companies of central forces have been deployed for the counting venues. The whole process will be under the control of returning officers and assistant returning officers. There will be observers and police observers also. This is the first time the police observers have been assigned for the counting process, who will be a senior IPS officer. The counting process will be managed by a team of supervisor, counting assistant and a micro observer. Kollan Laha, reporting from Kolkata.
0: In Tamil Nadu, a total of 10,545 counting personnel will be deployed for counting duty, supported by 4,624 micro observers. Our correspondent reports that 234 counting observers, one for each assembly constituency, will oversee the proceedings and ensure strict adherence to extant instructions of the commission.
2: All the counting centres are fitted with CCTV cameras for monitoring. The EVMs and VVPAT have been moved from the strong rooms to the counting centres with full security. Flag marches were held in the main places all over the state. Traffic will be diverted near the counting centres to prevent any untoward incidents. DMK and TVK has written to the Election Commission alleging disruption and asked the Election Commission to take steps for ensuring law and order in the state tomorrow.

0: tomorrow with Sushil Tiwari, Joy, reporting from Chennai for Akashvani.
1: In Puducherry, all arrangements have been made for counting of assembly elections with elaborate security and monitoring mechanisms in place. Talking to Akashvani Puducherry Chief Electoral Officer P. Jawahar, the entire process will be conducted in a transparent manner under the supervision of observers appointed by the Election Commission of India.
2: The counting day arrangements for the Union Territory of Puducherry has been made already, and I, as a Chief Electoral Officer, along with my Deputy CEOs, have already inspected few counting centers personally to ensure that all the arrangements are put in. In case of Puducherry region, we are having 23 assembly constituencies for which counting is going to take place in three centers. The first center is Women's Engineering College, where five returning officers would be doing the counting. Second counting center is Motilal Nehru Government Polytechnic, where four attending officers will be doing the counting. The third and center in Puducherry is Thagarats College, which is having three returning officers.
1: In Keralam, all arrangements have been completed for the counting of votes for assembly elections. We have more details from a correspondent.
3: Senior officials have reviewed the final round of preparations at all the 140 counting centers in Keralam. Tight security arrangements have been put in place in and around the counting centers to ensure smooth and orderly process. Officials are scheduled to reach the counting centers at 6 a.m. tomorrow. The Election Commission has made it mandatory for all personnel, including returning officers, to carry the newly introduced QR coded photo identity cards and introduced a three-layer security system for the entry into counting centers. Smithy M. Palluruthi, Akashvani News, Thiruvananthapuram.
4: Janadesh 2026.
5: Trends and results of the assembly elections in Assam, Keralam, Tamil Nadu, West Bengal and Puducherry.
4: Comprehensive coverage with regular updates from correspondents on the ground and experts' analysis.
5: Special program from 8:30 a.m. onwards tomorrow.
4: Tune into Akashvani Gold and additional frequencies.
1: The Election Commission has taken the extraordinary step of cancelling the entire voting process in the Faulta Assembly constituency of South 24 Porganas District, West Bengal. Fresh polling will be held on the 21st of this month across all 285 polling stations, including auxiliary booths. Counting of votes will be held on the 24th of May. We have more from a correspondent.
6: In its statement, the Commission explained that the decision followed reports of severe electoral offences and large-scale subversion of the democratic process during voting on 29th April. Observer reports highlighted serious irregularities, including tampering with electronic voting machines, intimidation of voters, and violations of polling rules. In several booths, ballot unit buttons were deliberately covered with black tape, preventing proper voting. Unauthorized individuals were also found entering polling stations and casting votes on behalf of others. Missing or inconsistent video footage further raised concerns about transparency. Shondipan Dashgupta, Akashvani News, Kolkata.
1: Union Parliamentary Affairs Minister and Senior BJP leader Kiran Rijiju alleged that all the opposition parties have continuously attacked the government agencies, Election Commission, electronic voting machines, media, and now targeting the judiciary. In a social media post, Mr. Rijiju said, "These parties don't realize that they are attacking the core of the country's democracy." He further added that people of the country will give them a befitting reply and teach a lifetime lesson. Mr. Rijiju said that during the rule of the Congress Party, emergency was imposed in 1975. He claimed that during Congress's government, top constitutional authorities and heads of agencies were directly appointed by the government, unlike the present system where appointments are made through a committee. A massive fire today claimed 9 lives in Vivek Bihar area of the national capital. The Delhi Fire Services said they received information about the fire incident early this morning, following which 14 fire tenders were rushed to the spot to douse the flames. The department informed that the fire was brought under control by 6:25 a.m. Talking to media, fire officer Mukesh Verma informed that the fire broke out on some floors of a 4-story building.
7: Immediately, our cars reached.
8: Fire tenders reached the spot. Along with extinguishing the fire, we conducted a rescue operation. Teams successfully rescued 15 individuals. 9 of those rescued were transported to GTB Hospital, where one person was treated for burn injuries while the others were discharged. During a floor-by-floor search of the premises, officials recovered 9 charred bodies, which have since been handed over to the Delhi police.
7: 9 charred bodies recover kari jo ki Delhi police ko hand over kar di gayi hai.

0: Lieutenant Governor of Delhi Taranjit Singh Sandhu and Chief Minister Rekha Gupta have expressed grief over the loss of lives in the tragic fire accident. This is Akashvani giving you the news. For quick news updates around the clock, follow us on X handle at AIR News Alerts. And for details of stories and more, log on to our website www.newsonair.gov.in and download News on AIR app. Amid the ongoing West Asia conflict, OPEC plus countries have agreed in principle to raise oil output targets in June. Reports say that seven OPEC plus countries have agreed to raise oil output targets by about 1,88,000 barrels per day next month. This will be the third consecutive monthly increase amid the geopolitical crisis and the departure of the United Arab Emirates UAE from the group. With the UAE leaving, OPEC Plus includes 21 members, including Iran. Last week, the UAE announced it was leaving the OPEC and OPEC Plus cartels. Iran has submitted a 14-point plan to the United States outlining a framework aimed at ending the war on all fronts, including Lebanon. According to the Iranian proposal, the issues should be resolved within 30 days and insists that diplomatic efforts must prioritize the termination of the war as opposed to simply extending a ceasefire. The Iranian document follows a 9-point US proposal and covers various topics including guarantees against military aggression and the withdrawal of US military forces from the region surrounding Iran. On the other hand, US President Donald Trump yesterday stated that he would soon review the plan. However, he expressed his dissatisfaction with the offer. The president warned that military options continue to remain on the table. Indian students in the UAE are appearing for National Eligibility Cum Entrance Test NEET UG 2026 today with examination centres open in both Dubai and Sharjah. The pen and paper test conducted by the National Testing Agency has been held from 12:30 p.m. to 3:30 p.m. UAE time. The Indian High School in Dubai and Sharjah Indian School in Sharjah are serving as the designated examination centres. The examination has been overseen by the Consulate General of India in Dubai. The Indian Army contingent has departed to Cambodia for the second edition of India-Cambodia bilateral military exercise SINBACS 2. In a social media post, Additional Directorate General of Public Information of Indian Army said that the exercise is scheduled to be conducted at Techno Sen Phnom Tom Meraya's Pirov Royal Cambodian Air Force Training Center, Camp Basil, from 4 to the 17th of this month. It added that the exercise will be conducted with focus on company-level joint training for conduct of operations in sub-conventional environment. Today is World Press Freedom Day. It serves as an occasion to encourage and develop initiatives in favor of the press freedom and to assess the state of press freedom worldwide. The theme for this year is Shaping a Future of Peace. We have a report.
1: The World Press Freedom Day was proclaimed by the United Nations General Assembly in 1993 following a recommendation adopted at the 26th session of UNESCO's General Conference in 1991. The occasion celebrates the fundamental principles of press freedom and is an opportunity to evaluate press freedom worldwide, to defend the media from attacks on their independence, and to pay tribute to journalists who lose their lives in the exercise of their profession. The day holds significance for press freedom and its independence. With Saklin, this is Sanyukta Yadav, Akashvani News, Delhi.
0: Weather in Uttarakhand has taken a turn once again. Several parts of the state are witnessing intermittent rainfall, leading to a drop in temperature. The Met Department has forecast similar conditions to persist in the coming days. We have more details from a correspondent.
2: Light to moderate rainfall is being experienced in different parts of the state since this morning. Due to intermittent rain over the past 3 days, mercury in many areas has fallen below normal. According to the Met Department, Dehradun rainfall is likely to continue most parts of the state today and tomorrow. The department has also issued a warning of thunderstorms accompanied by strong winds during this period. An orange alert has been issued for hailstorm and heavy rainfall in Dehradun, Tehri, Haridwar, Pauri, Nainital, Champawat and Udham Singh Nagar district, while a yellow alert has been issued for other areas. According to the Met Department, this spell of rain may continue in the coming days, which would lead to a further drop in temperature. Sakshi Singh, Akashwani News, Dehradun.
0: Indian Meteorological Department IMD has forecast heavy rainfall today at isolated places over northeast India, Kerala, Mahe, sub-Himalayan West Bengal, Sikkim, Tamil Nadu and Puducherry. Places over Jammu and Kashmir, Ladakh, Chhattisgarh and coastal Andhra Pradesh are expected to experience thunderstorms and lightning today. Similar weather conditions

0: also likely to prevail today over parts of Haryana, Chandigarh, Delhi, Bihar, Odisha, Kerala, Punjab and Madhya Pradesh. The weather agency further predicted heat wave conditions today in places over coastal Andhra Pradesh. According to IMD, Tamil Nadu, Puducherry and Karaikal are expected to witness hot and humid weather conditions till tomorrow. In IPL cricket, Sunrisers Hyderabad will take on Kolkata Knight Riders at the Rajiv Gandhi International Stadium in Hyderabad at 3:30 today. Sunrisers Hyderabad are currently in third place, while Kolkata Knight Riders are positioned in eighth place. In another match, host Gujarat Titans will face Punjab Kings at the Narendra Modi Stadium in Ahmedabad. The match will start at 7:30 p.m. And now, before we end the bulletin, the headlines once again. Stage is set for counting of votes for four states' assemblies and one union territory tomorrow. All arrangement in place. Election Commission orders re-polling in all 285 polling stations of Falta Assembly constituency in West Bengal. Polling to take place on the 21st of this month. A massive fire claims 9 lives in Vivek Bihar area of Delhi. OPEC plus countries agree in principle to raise oil output targets next month amid ongoing West Asia conflict. World Press Freedom Day been observed today. And in IPL cricket, Sunrisers Hyderabad to take on Kolkata Knight Riders today. And for details of these stories and more, log on to our website www.newsonair.gov.in and News on AIR app. And with that, we end the Midday News.
1: मीडियम वेव 268.8 मीटर और FM 103.5 मेगाहर्ट्ज पर ये आकाशवाणी श्रीनगर है। आइए समीन चंद फिल्म नगमे सुनते हैं। आगाज करते हैं मोहम्मद रफी के गाए हुए नगमे से। फिल्म का नाम है दो रास्ते, आनंद बख्शी के बोल है और लक्ष्मीकांत प्यारेलाल की मौसिकी है।

0: Ashoka. You may be knowing that Kashmir was a part of the Mauryan Empire, which is established by Kalhanas Rajdharani as well as by the archaeological evidence, where we have found cultural artifacts which belong to the Mauryas, like deluxe pottery, like punch-marked coins. Again, it is Kalhanas Rajdharani which says that Ashoka built the Srinagari. It is around mid of the 300 BC. This city continued to be the capital of Kashmir up to the mid 6th century AD. In 6th century AD, this city was shifted to the area around present Kohimaran. It was transferred by the then ruler Parvarsinha II, and he called it Parvarpur. He is the founder of the present city.
1: Present Srinagar.
0: Present Srinagar. He called it Parvarpur. But since for centuries together, the people were accustomed to call capital as Srinagari, they also called this Srinagar.
1: Fayal Sahab, Professor Wani said that only in 6th century it came to the Srinagar, that is present Srinagar. When we talk of present Srinagar, how do you define its parameters, its peculiarities?
2: When Chinese traveler came over here in 7th century AD, he also admitted it that there were two capital cities for Kashmir. One was the old Brunadistana and another was the new that was built around Hari Parbat. But during his times, it was the new capital that was operational. With the passage of time, at different times, the capital city was changed, no doubt. We have an example of Lalita Ditya.
1: Right.
2: He changed this to this Parihaspora. Then there is another example, Avanti Barmana. He shifted this capital to Avanti Barmana.
1: But that means
2: the present location of Srinagar is concerned, there is hardly any difference between the two.
1: Capital was shifted either to west or north or sometime to south, but Srinagar remained where it is.
2: Srinagar remained as it is today.
1: And Dr. Fayaz, what do we find in today's Srinagar that belongs to that area when Srinagar became its capital?
2: When the old city Srinagar was laid, it was only along the right bank of the river Vitasta, river Jhelum, with the growth in the population. It got extended even to the left bank of the river. So, look, this is the present location. It is located on both the sides of the river Jhelum.
0: Present Srinagar is actually a conglomeration of different capitals which were built by different rulers.
1: Dr. Farooq Fayaz, 13th century is a landmark. Shah Hamdan comes to Kashmir. He brings crafts, arts, artisans along with him. And those traditions we are carrying forward even now today. That is our living heritage in many ways. How do you see that change which came in 13th century?
2: When we talk of different trades, arts and industries, the credit goes to the memorable Sultan of Kashmir, that is
1: Badshah.
2: Badshah is said to have introduced these crafts from different parts of Central Asia. And because of these trades and arts, this became the emporia of trade. And these traditions still continued, and they are the identification marks for Kashmir.
1: What would those traditions be? Let's identify them.
2: If we just take arts and crafts of Kashmir, prior to the sultans, we don't find any reference of carpet industry. We don't find any reference of gabasazi. We don't find any reference of kagasazi. We don't find any reference of this walnut work. And prior to Mughals, when we just go through Tariq-i-Rashidi, we find that there are certain descriptions wherein it is said that these have been introduced in Kashmir by the good efforts of Sultan Zainul Abidin. And this is being substantiated by other historical chronicles as well. And this became the identification marks, because Kashmir is known throughout the world, throughout the globe, for these rich, delicate, world-known crafts. It will form our identity.
1: Before we shift to Professor Wani, as you said, they were introduced by Zainul Abidin Badshah. They still continue to be part of our life.
2: Definitely.
1: That means we are still living those things which happened, say, 600 years ago.
2: Any strategy of Srinagar shall remain incomplete unless we take into cognizance the importance of these craft industries.
0: I would like to dispel one wrong notion, that is, as if there were no crafts in Kashmir
1: prior to
0: the sultans or prior to 13th or 14th century. Kashmir was known for its crafts even before the coming of the Muslim sultans. You were referring to woodwork.
1: Right.
0: I have come across a frame that is made of woodwork. The frame is so beautifully carved. It looks like the modern carving. It belongs to the 6th, 7th century. It's unfortunate that these artifacts, the ivory work,

0: this is preserved in different museums of Europe and America. And when you come across those, one wonders the kind of artistic skill and proficiency. Since Kashmir had very close contacts with Central Asia, with China. China is the home of woodwork. So since we had relations with China, we had relations with Central Asia. In Central Asia, since ancient times, with this woodwork and other things were crafts were already there. Even shawl making was there. In Shemindra's work, we find shawl making also, shawl work also. But the fact remains that many new crafts were introduced in Kashmir during the period of the sultans, particularly during the period of Sultan Zainul Abidin, which is substantiated by none else than his own court chroniclers like Pandit Juna Raja and Shrivara. But he introduced a new technology. Before that, these were the shawls were manufactured with tujis.
1: With sticks.
0: He introduced the loom in which the designs were also woven simultaneously, and of course they were very better than what we had previously. That is why they became famous in the whole world, and Abul Fazl says that Kashmiri shawl is in demand in every clime. And because of these crafts, he says that Kashmir really deserves to be a great city.
1: Professor Wani, as you have done work on socio-economic history of Kashmir also, these arts and crafts introduced, say, by Badshah, how much they have affected our economy, and even today, what's their contribution to the growth?
0: They were very important source of income to Kashmir during that period. Bernier, who came to Kashmir during Aurangzeb's time, he says that the main livelihood of Srinagar, shawl making, shawl weaving, and also different related
1: Pashmina as well.
0: Pashmina as well, yeah, of course. They give details about the different types of these shawls. Of course, carpet was not previously existing in Kashmir. Carpet weaving. Paper was introduced by
1: Sultan. What about paper-mashi?
0: Paper-mashi was also introduced from Iran. And then permanent bridge making, that the old bridges that we have, they were introduced. Then, of course, new styles in copper making and many other crafts. Because Sultan Zainul Abidin wanted Kashmir to be as good as Samarkand and Bukhara. Because Samarkand and Bukhara were considered to be the hub of medieval civilization.
1: Professor Wani, Kashmir has been and was a seat of learning. Even 2000 years ago, it was a seat of learning during 3rd century BC as well. Did Zainul Abidin Badshah add to it? And what was our past when we talk of heritage of learning?
0: We should be very clear about it. We should be very clear, and we should be very objective. In ancient times, Kashmir was one of the greatest centers of learning. People came here from China. People came from Central Asia. Yuanzhang came in search of learning here. And Al-Biruni in 11th century says that in India there are only two centers of learning. One is Kashmir and another is Banaras. So Kashmir was a great center of Abhinavagupta
1: Dr. Fayaz, being a center of learning, say Kanishka had a conference here, and before that the language would have been Sanskrit.
2: One thing is very interesting. During Buddhist times in India, what they did, the major source, the major factor for the propagation of Buddhism was that they introduced local language. You will find all the Tibetan manuscripts wherein it is not in vernacular, it is in Sanskrit. This is the only place in the world. That means that Sanskrit scholarship was at its height in Kashmir. Then with the passage of time, when the Sultanate was established during the 14th century, so it shifted to Persian. Sanskrit even continued up to the times of Badshah. But after that, it was the Persian language that was treated as the official language. But so far, this Sanskrit scholarship is concerned, Kashmir has contributed a lot. Our libraries here in Kashmir, we are having a very, very massive record of Sanskrit manuscripts. And those are the living survivors of our literary.
1: Dr. Fayaz, if we shift from, say, learning and crafts now to monuments, most of our shrines look like Buddhist pagodas. Some of them have been changed now also, and new have been constructed. We talk of architecture that was present then, and that living architecture we have taken forward to now.
2: When we talk of architectural niceties of Kashmir, or Srinagar particularly, the fabric, it is structure, it is a material as well changed. During the earliest times, we find that the structures, those are still extant, those were all made of stone. Then when Muslims came, when the people from Central Asia came, there is a change. Then we find that all the religious structures

0: and other monuments, those were built in wood. And then when the English people came, we just find a colonial type of structure.
1: Cement, bricks and cement.
0: Which present a colonial structure type.
1: Right.
0: So these change with the passage of.
1: What about the present time? Do we carry something from that heritage to our present houses? Something like hammam or something else?
0: Now, definite geographical conditions, they play a very, very significant role in fabricating the artistic style or the structural style of a particular historical area. In our houses, it is again that traditional crafts are once again being introduced.
1: That woodwork,
0: woodwork and all that, paneling and all that. So it had fallen in disuse for some time. Now Kashmiris are again introducing these styles once again.
1: When I said of hammam outside Kashmir means somewhere you take a bath, Professor Wani. But here hammam means a room which is heated from below, and it is a stone floor, and slowly it gets warmed up in winter, and you can have a very cozy time over there. It's also part of our history.
2: It is a part of our history. Many things were introduced by the Persian and Central Asian people, because my colleague Professor Farooq has very rightly said that Kashmir, and for that matter Northern India, so far as culture is concerned, it is an extension of Central Asian culture. Central Asian culture, it is the product of different cultures which radiated from China and which radiated from even in Europe. I mean, Central Asia is the hub of the civilizations. In Kashmir we find, besides hammam, the Vazwan, sometimes it is being debated whether Vazwan was introduced, these cuisines were introduced by the Muslims or not, but there is a definite evidence that these were introduced during medieval period from different parts of the neighboring world, particularly from Central Asia and Iran, and then in the local environment certain modifications were made. With the passage of time, our cuisines became distinct from the cuisines of the sources.
1: That's what I was going to ask. Nowhere in Central Asia you find Vazwan.
2: We have imitative power, but we have also the talent to adapt it, to improve it, to modify it, to change it. Kashmiri Pandits do not cook these cuisines. It is generally the Muslims which serve this or prepare them for certain social gatherings. That clearly shows that this is not indigenous. Had it been indigenous, then all the communities would have been following it or habitual of it. And similarly, our dress and our technology, is agriculture technology, craft technology, our housing. So in every respect, we find changes taking place with the passage of time because of our contacts with the neighboring world.
1: Right. Things have been changing, evolving, but we still continue with what started, say, 600, 800 years ago.
2: Of course.
1: Maybe in a different form, but we have not given it up.
2: You see, culture is something which is stable. Culture changes very slowly. And when a culture has pragmatic value also, when it has certain tangible uses also, that culture strikes its roots deep. As my colleague very rightly said, for instance, the woodwork. Woodwork suits our climate also. It's exquisite also, it is very beautiful, and it simultaneously
1: keeps the room warm
2: Course. And then the meat dishes also suit our climate. It's very cold climate.
1: Right.
2: That is why Kashmiri Brahmins all and sundry are carnivores. They are carnivores.
1: Right.
2: It's because it suits us. Similarly, the crafts have been a very important source of income to us. So therefore, they have survived. There were different quarters, different mohallas, which were specialized in different crafts.
1: Right.
2: And that's why we have different mohallas, different quarters, after different
1: named after. Dr. Farooq Faiz, coming to you and your specialization of sorts that we have been doing work on that, have we carried forward, say, our folk theatre, our tradition, say, our marriage songs, our customs, have they come from past or they have evolved now?
0: So far my researches are concerned here in this very discipline. When we talk of folk culture, if we evaluate the present culture, or particularly Bandapath,
1: right.
0: In other parts of the world, so far the folk is concerned.
1: Folk theatre.
0: Yes. You will find instruments somewhat rustic. Those are not sophisticated. But you will find in Kashmir

0: The folk music, this is a Saz-e Kashmiri one, a very delicate this instrument, and that is being applied there in classical music as well. And then every Kashmiri band birther, it is being introduced with a specific maqam or Hindustani ragas. And every changeover is being taken place by a different ragas or different maqamas.
1: How far back can we go, say, about Bandapathra or folk theatre?
0: It is to be here.
1: How old could it be?
0: It is before the 14th century. So my research made me to suggest that it is the present form of Bandapathra. It had its roots somewhat from 10th to 13th century. Because for the first time we get references in the verses of Lal Death and Sheikh ul Alam. Prior to that, we don't find any reference regarding Band or Pathar. So for the first time, we do get references regarding
1: Pathar. And we are carrying that Pathar forward even today.
0: Yes.
2: But theater was introduced in India by the Greeks. Kashmir was also under the occupation of the Greeks for many centuries. There is an archaeological evidence, there is literary evidence also. Theater, and as Professor Fayaz rightly said, that these things evolve and get also indigenized.
1: Right.
2: But roots can be traced to, second century BC. We have some archaeological evidence which shows that the kind of pathar, the kind of disguising we use to
1: perform
2: during these pathar.
1: Srinagar was also city of gardens. Professor Wani, for a long time, say Mughals built 1,000 gardens, they
2: yes,
1: say,
2: yes,
1: and
2: yes.
1: They were destroyed by some next generation of our rulers. What about gardens, the tradition of gardens, laying gardens?
2: I will tell you, actually gardens are not something which for the first time we come across during the period of the Mughals. If you go through the Rajdhani, you will find Harsha building a garden which was like a paradise. Actually, it's an old tradition in Iran. And with Iran, we had very intimate relations. So people came from that place. We find the mention of Turushkas here in the services of the Hindu Rajas. They brought their culture also. And we find these gardens here. And Kashmir was very, very, very famous for flowers. You know, growing flowers was a very important economic activity in Kashmir. And Kashmiri flowers were used for puja in Banaras during the ancient times. And when Muslims came, they also brought this tradition from Iran and Central Asia. And we find Shahabuddin and Alauddin and Sultan Zainulabdin constructing gardens at different places. But it is true that it reached to a climax during the Mughal period. And the Mughals constructed not only a large number of gardens, but the structure of their gardens was definitely
1: different.
2: far better and perfected, improved. And they constructed many gardens around Dal, as you know, that Shalimar Garden. And Shalimar Garden was, it was started by Jahangir, completed by Shahi Jahan. Then Nishat Garden and
1: Chashmai
2: Shahi and Naseem Bagh, and then in different parts of Achabal and Vernag. They became a very important attribute of these Mughal rulers, and they are our permanent assets because they are very important tourism products. And an important feature of these gardens was that face was towards
1: the lake,
2: and their back was lush green mountain. And another important feature was they were the terraced gardens.
1: Right.
2: They were the terraced gardens, and this became a tourism product not only subsequently, but became tourism product during the Mughal period also, because we find a lot of people coming with their rulers to Kashmir to enjoy these gardens, and a lot of poetry was produced by the Mughals in praise of these gardens, right. And also the beauty of Kashmir, which actually publicized Kashmir in the international world. That's why it said that Mughals actually brought Kashmir for the first time on the tourist map of
1: the world.
2: I was going to say that one of the important heritage of Kashmir in general and Srinagar in particular is a syncretic culture. The typical example of our syncretic culture is our language. Our language is actually composed of many languages.
1: Right.
2: You have Sanskrit also, you have Persian also, and then you have Pali, you have many languages that were in vogue in the neighboring world. And if you analyze the Kashmiri language, you'll find it a mixture of so many cultures, the words, the terms that are

0: we use, they are borrowed from different, so it is a very important asset for us. It is a syncretic culture. And then Sufyan al-Kalam. Sufyan al-Kalam is also syncretic. It has rags both of Iran and Central Asia,
1: as well as
0: Indian rags.
2: Dr. Fayaz, as we reach the end of our discussion on Srinagar, the city of living heritage, there are many cities, many places in the country which show monuments, and they talk of it as past. But do you think in Kashmir, in Srinagar, we have carried the past forward and we are still using those very things, or employing those very things which happened, say, 1,000 years ago in different form today?
3: There are certain set of things, those have been carried out without any interruption, without any break. We, as a living nation, we have already carried some of our relics, some of our traits of the past even to the present times. But unknowingly, we have made a departure from the past. So this is the ugliest part of so far Kashmiri cultures, Kashmiri character is concerned.
2: Professor Wani, is it possible always to carry past as wholesome to the future? It will have changes in it. It will acquire some different form.
0: Of course, nothing remains static. Changes do take place. But changes cannot be entirely radical, entirely new. Of course, we have adopted the new technology. We have adopted the new language. We have adopted new passions. But many things we carry with us, and they are so deeply embedded in our psyche, in our culture, that we will not be able to part with them. For instance, we speak English like any other conscious nation. We have not parted our ways with our own language. And day by day, there is a growing consciousness among all the communities, both Hindus and Muslims, that we should preserve our mother tongue. Our Hindu brethren living outside, they are now more keen to preserve it. They speak. I found them speaking in Kashmiri language in railway stations, in airports, and at place in the offices. There is sense of identity. The sense of identity will not allow you to part ways with your those identity markers which make you as a community.
2: Which implies that, say, if we are talking of architecture, we are talking of crafts, we are talking of carpet making, spices, food.
0: Certain things, you are unable to arrest them to occur. The historic Srinagar was surrounded by bogs, by gardens, and by water bodies. If you see the place names of the historic Srinagar,
2: Every area is called
0: Every area was bog. Even Maisuma was Tulbog.
2: Yes.
0: Maisuma was Tulbag, Lal Chok was Sheikh Bagh, Lal Chok was Sheikh Bagh, Narsingad was Bagh, every Rajbagh was Bagh. So all this was historic Srinagar was surrounded by bogs, by gardens and water bodies. But because of population explosion, they were invaded. That is why the buffer of River Jhelum, when you occupied it, it got inundated.
3: During the times of Afghan rule, George Forrester, when he visited here, he states that there were some 800 gardens around Srinagar. Even that time.
2: Well, Dr. Fayaz, to conclude, we still wear a pheran, we still carry a kangadi, and we still sit in a hammam, we still have those arts and crafts around us. Have we been, say, honest to our past and heritage in present times?
3: So far, honesty is concerned. So I cannot just apply the word honesty to it.
2: Okay.
3: Change is the sign of life. We have to take only those positive things. If at all there is something having a negative impact, so there is no need if we just shun with all those things.
2: Okay.
3: Yes. It is the utility, it is the functionality that matters.
2: Same thing to you, Professor Wani. If today we say many things of the past, of heritage, we are carrying forward, how successful have we been in carrying them forward?
0: We have been very selective in carrying our past with us. Those things which are helping us in our day-to-day life, which have proved pragmatic, we have carried those things with them. I am a university professor, but I still believe and believe, and it practically my kangri is very, very useful for
2: the fire
0: me.
2: Pot.
0: My kangri is very, very useful for me. My fern is very, very useful for me. My topi is very, very useful for me because of the climatic condition. Even if I am a professor, I can manage gadgets, other things. They are not so convenient.

0: opinion as these things are. Therefore, what have proved useful for us, we have carried them with. For instance, our agricultural pursuits, our culture, our language, our sources of entertainment. Of course, we have adapted to the present also. But many things, one moon we have not, because it is ingrained in our psyche, and we feel that without this. This celebration is incomplete. Vazvan, without that, it is incomplete. So wherever we feel, wherever our psyche is in need of continuing certain things, where our utilitarian considerations dictate us that you should, we have carried them. Wherever they have come in our way, so far as progress and development is, we have adopted the new things also. So we have been very wise, sagacious enough to mix the past and the present in the interest of development.
1: Well, Professor Mohammad Ashrafwani and Professor Farooq Fayaz, I can safely say, and if I'm wrong, you can correct me, that Srinagar is the city of living heritage. Many of our arts, crafts, foods, habits, customs, folk theatre and songs and music have survived changing times. Maybe we have brought a bit of a change in them over a period of time. But the fact of the matter is, the originality remains and we continue with things of the past. And Srinagar can be described as city of living heritage. Although we may not have many monuments, but we practice our heritage. Thank you for joining us, and good night, listeners.
2: Samin Yatha program, discussion time. Aaj ke program ka mauzu tha, the city of living heritage. Shuraka the, Professor Mohammad Ashrafwani aur Professor Farooq Fayaz. Moderator, سید ہمایوں قیصر آکاشوانی سری نگر کی آواز سمین میڈیم 268.8 میٹر اور ایف ایم 103.5 میگا ہرٹز پر ایک مختصر وقفے کے بعد آپ سماعت کریں گے پروگرام آپ کی فرمائش پروگرام آپ کی خدمت میں پیش کر رہے ہیں جاوید اندرابی
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0: 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expected to emerge by noon. Election Commission has put in place robust security arrangements for smooth counting at four states and one union territory. Voting for all 126 seats in Assam, 140 in Keralam and 30 seats in Puducherry was held on the 9th of April. Polling for all 234 assembly constituencies in Tamil Nadu and for the first phase in West Bengal covering 152 seats was held on the 23rd of April. Voting for the second phase in West Bengal took place on the 29th of last month for 142 constituencies. In West Bengal, counting will take place across 77 centres. More from our correspondent.
1: After an intense campaign and record voter participation, all eyes are now on tomorrow's verdict, which will decide who governs West Bengal for the next 5 years. According to the Election Commission, postal ballots will be counted first, followed by electronic voting machines in multiple rounds. Results for 293 constituencies are expected through the day, while the remaining Falta constituency will go for the fresh polling later this month. Central forces, state police personnel and election officials deployed to ensure a smooth and transparent counting process. CCTV surveillance and multi-layer security arrangements have been put in place at strong rooms and counting halls. Early trends are expected within the first few hours of counting, while the final picture may be emerged by evening. Shondipan Dashgupta, Akashbani News, Kolkata.
0: Indian space startup Galaxy has launched Mission Drishti, world's first Optosat satellite, aboard SpaceX Falcon 9 rocket from California in United States. Weighing 190 kg, Mission Drishti is the largest Earth observation satellite ever built by a private Indian company. Vice President C.P. Radhakrishnan and Prime Minister Narendra Modi lauded the successful launch of Mission Drishti satellite, highlighting it as a major milestone in India's space and innovation journey. The United Arab Emirates has resumed normal flight operations to multiple destinations in India after brief suspension amid West Asia conflict. It comes after the

0: UAE General Civil Aviation Authority has announced full resumption of normal air navigation operations within country's airspace and lifted temporary precautionary measures. The Ministry of External Affairs in a statement said, Indian and UAE carriers have consequently restored regular flights from UAE to multiple destinations in India. Maharashtra Chief Minister Devendra Fadnavis has assured that the state government is taking all necessary steps to ensure strict punishment for the accused of rape and murder of a minor girl in Nasrapur in Pune district. He called it a serious incident, adding that efforts are underway to conduct the trial in a fast-track court. National Commission for Women Chairperson Vijay Rahatkar also strongly condemned the incident, calling it deeply disturbing and a blot on humanity. She said, the Commission has written to the National Commission for Protection of Child Rights seeking immediate action. She also demanded strict action under the POXO Act. Defence Minister Rajnath Singh will inaugurate a North Tech Symposium on the theme Raksha Trivedi Sangam, where technology, industry and soldiering converge in Prayagraj, Uttar Pradesh tomorrow. The three-day event is being jointly organized by the Northern Command and Central Command of the Indian Army and the Society of Indian Defence Manufacturers, that is SIDM. The Ministry of Defence informed that the symposium will serve as a vibrant platform to showcase and integrate state-of-the-art indigenous technologies to overcome operational challenges. Ministry of Health and Family Welfare, in collaboration with all states and union territories and relevant central ministries and departments, will observe a Pan-India Fire Safety Week from tomorrow to raise awareness on the importance of prevention and mitigation of fire hazards across healthcare facilities in the country. In IPL cricket, chasing the target of 164 runs set by Punjab Kings, Gujarat Titans were 147 for 5 in 17.5 overs in Ahmedabad when reports last came in. Earlier in another match, Kolkata Knight Riders defeated Sunrisers Hyderabad by 7 wickets at Rajiv Gandhi International Stadium in Hyderabad. Chasing the target of 166 runs set by Sunrisers Hyderabad, Kolkata Knight Riders scored 169 for 3 in 18.2 overs, and that is the end of this news bulletin.
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0: This is Akashvani. The news read by Abhineet Shukla. All preparations are in place for counting of votes for the assembly elections in four states, West Bengal, Kerala, Tamil Nadu, Assam and the Union Territory of Puducherry, to be held today. The counting will begin at 8 in the morning. Counting of postal ballots will be taken up first, and counting of electronic voting machines will start at 8:30 a.m. Early trends are expected to emerge by noon. Election Commission has put in place robust security arrangements for smooth counting at four states and one Union Territory. Voting for all 126 seats in Assam, 140 in Kerala and 30 seats in Puducherry was held on the 9th of April. Polling for all 234 assembly constituencies in Tamil Nadu and for the first phase in West Bengal, covering 152 seats, was held on the 23rd of April. Voting for the second phase in West Bengal took place on the 29th of last month for 142 constituencies.
1: Janadesh 2026.
2: Special program on results of assembly elections in Assam, Kerala, Tamil Nadu, West Bengal and Puducherry.
1: Today, the 4th of May 2026.
2: Our correspondents on the ground will bring the latest developments for you.
1: For in-depth analysis by the experts and latest update of vote counting.
2: Tune into Akashvani Gold along with additional frequencies.
1: From 8:30 a.m. onwards today.
2: Janadesh 2026.
0: Indian space startup Galaxy has launched Mission Drishti, world's first OptoSat satellite, aboard SpaceX Falcon 9 rocket from California in United States. Weighing 190 kg, Mission Drishti is the largest Earth observation satellite ever built by a private Indian company. Vice President C.P. Radhakrishnan and Prime Minister Narendra Modi lauded the successful launch of Mission Drishti satellite, highlighting it as a major milestone in India's space and innovation journey. The United Arab Emirates has resumed normal flight operations to multiple destinations in India after brief suspension amid West Asia conflict. It comes after the UAE General Civil Aviation Authority has announced full resumption of normal air navigation operations within country's airspace and lifted temporary precautionary measures. The Ministry of External Affairs in a statement said, Indian and UAE carriers have consequently restored regular flights from UAE to multiple destinations in India. On the occasion of the Delhi Metro Rail Corporation's, that is DMRC's, 32nd Foundation Day, Delhi Chief Minister Rekha Gupta announced the seven new corridors to be constructed under Metro Phase 5B. She said these corridors will have a combined length of 97.158 kilometers and 65 new stations will be built along them. The estimated cost for all seven corridors to be constructed under Metro Phase 5B is approximately 48,204.56 crore rupees. Defence Minister Rajnath Singh will inaugurate a North Tech Symposium on the theme Raksha Triveni Sangam, where technology, industry,

Industry and Soldiering converge in Prayagraj, Uttar Pradesh today. The three-day event is being jointly organized by the Northern Command and Central Command of the Indian Army and the Society of Indian Defence Manufacturers, that is SIDM. The Ministry of Defence informed that the symposium will serve as a vibrant platform to showcase and integrate state-of-the-art indigenous technologies to overcome operational challenges. Maharashtra Chief Minister Devendra Phadnavis has assured that the state government is taking all necessary steps to ensure strict punishment for the accused of rape and murder of a minor girl in Nasrapur in Pune district. He called it a serious incident, adding that efforts are underway to conduct the trial in a fast-track court. National Commission for Women Chairperson Vijaya Rahatkar also strongly condemned the incident, calling it deeply disturbing and a blot on humanity. She said the commission has written to the National Commission for Protection of Child Rights seeking immediate action. She also demanded strict action under the POXO Act. In IPL cricket, Gujarat Titans defeated Punjab Kings by 4 wickets in Ahmedabad. Chasing a target of 164 runs set by Punjab Kings, Gujarat Titans scored 167 for 6 with one ball to spare. Earlier, in another match, Kolkata Knight Riders defeated Sunrisers Hyderabad by 7 wickets at Rajiv Gandhi International Stadium in Hyderabad. And that is the end of this news bulletin.

0: This is Akashvani, the news read by Renu Kataria. All preparations are in place for counting of votes for the assembly elections in four states, West Bengal, Kerala, Tamil Nadu, Assam and the Union Territory of Puducherry, to be held today. The counting will begin at 8 in the morning. Counting of postal ballots will be taken up first and counting of electronic voting machines will start at 8:30 a.m. Early trends are expected to emerge by noon. Election Commission has put in place robust security arrangements for smooth counting at four states and one union territory. Voting for all 126 seats in Assam, 140 in Kerala and 30 seats in Puducherry was held on the 9th of April. Polling for all 234 assembly constituencies in Tamil Nadu and for the first phase in West Bengal covering 152 seats was held on the 23rd of April. Voting for the second phase in West Bengal took place on the 29th of last month for 142 constituencies.
1: Janadesh 2026.
2: Special program on results of assembly elections in Assam, Kerala, Tamil Nadu, West Bengal and Puducherry.
1: Today, the 4th of May 2026.
2: Our correspondents on the ground will bring the latest developments for you.
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2: Tune into Akashvani Gold along with additional frequencies.
1: From 8:30 a.m. onwards today.
2: Janadesh 2026.
0: Indian space startup Galaxy has launched Mission Drishti, world's first Optosat satellite, aboard SpaceX's Falcon 9 rocket from California in United States. Weighing 190 kilograms, Mission Drishti is the largest Earth observation satellite ever built by a private Indian company. Vice President C.P. Radhakrishnan and Prime Minister Narendra Modi lauded the successful launch of Mission Drishti satellite, highlighting it as a major milestone in India's space and innovation journey. Defence Minister Rajnath Singh will inaugurate a North Tech Symposium on the theme Raksha Triveni Sangam, where technology, industry and soldiering converge in Prayagraj, Uttar Pradesh today. The three-day event is being jointly organised by the Northern Command and Central Command of the Indian Army and the Society of Indian Defence Manufacturers, SIDM. The Ministry of Defence informed that the symposium will serve as a vibrant platform to showcase and integrate state-of-the-art indigenous technologies to overcome operational challenges. On the occasion of the Delhi Metro Rail Corporation's DMRC 32nd Foundation Day, Delhi Chief Minister Rekha Gupta announced the seven new corridors to be constructed under Metro Phase 5B. She said these corridors will be combined, will have a combined length of 97.158 kilometers and 65 new stations will be built along them. The estimated cost for all seven corridors to be constructed under Metro Phase 5B is approximately ₹48,204.56 crore. The All India Institute of Medical Sciences, AIIMS, has developed a new surgical technique that is being seen as a major breakthrough in treating severe spinal deformities. The technique is a modified version of a complex spine surgery known as posterior vertebral column resection. In a statement, AIIMS said the procedure has been used over the past 7 years, offering hope to patients who earlier faced very high surgical risks

and limited treatment options. The Ministry of Panchayati Raj will organize a two-day national workshop on the preparation of panchayat development plans in New Delhi today. The ministry said that the workshop will ensure that the panchayat development plans for the year 2026-27 are aligned with 16th Finance Commission conditionalities and deliver measurable outcomes for rural communities. Iran has submitted a 14-point plan to the United States outlining a framework aimed at ending the war on all fronts, including Lebanon. However, U.S. President Donald Trump expressed his dissatisfaction with this offer. He has also indicated that Washington is unlikely to accept any framework that does not include firm guarantees preventing Tehran from developing nuclear weapons. The president warned that military options continue to remain on the table. And in IPL cricket, Gujarat Titans defeated Punjab Kings by 4 wickets in Ahmedabad. And that is the end of this news bulletin.

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1: This is Akashvani, the news read by Renu Kataria. All preparations are in place for counting of votes for the assembly elections in 4 states, West Bengal, Keralam, Tamil Nadu, Assam and the Union Territory of Puducherry, to be held today. The counting will begin at 8 in the morning. Counting of postal ballots will be taken up first and counting of electronic voting machines will start at 8:30 a.m. Early trends are expected to emerge by noon. Election Commission has put in place robust security arrangements for smooth counting at 4 states and 1 union territory. Voting for all 126 seats in Assam, 140 in Keralam and 30 seats in Puducherry was held on the 9th of April. Polling for all 234 assembly constituencies in Tamil Nadu and for the first phase in West Bengal covering 152 seats was held on the 23rd of April. Voting for the second phase in West Bengal took place on the 29th of last month for 142 constituencies.
2: Janadesh 2026.
3: Special program on results of assembly elections in Assam, Keralam, Tamil Nadu, West Bengal and Puducherry.
2: Today, the 4th of May 2026.
3: Our correspondents on the ground will bring the latest developments for you.
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3: Tune into Akashvani Gold along with additional frequencies.
2: From 8:30 a.m. onwards today.
3: Janadesh 2026.
1: Indian space startup Galaxy has launched Mission Drishti, world's first Optosar satellite aboard SpaceX's Falcon 9 rocket from California in United States. Weighing 190 kilograms, Mission Drishti is the largest Earth observation satellite ever built by a private Indian company. Vice President C.P. Radhakrishnan and Prime Minister Narendra Modi lauded the successful launch of Mission Drishti satellite, highlighting it as a major milestone in India's space and innovation journey. The Ministry of External Affairs, MEA, stated that Lipu Lake Pass has been a long-standing route for the Kailash Mansarovar Yatra since 1954 and said this is not a new development. Official spokesperson of the Ministry of External Affairs, Randhir Jaiswal, answered the media questions regarding comments made by the Foreign Ministry of Nepal on the border issue in the context of the Kailash Mansarovar Yatra. Jaiswal said Lipu Lake Pass has been a long-standing route for the Kailash Mansarovar Yatra since 1954 and the Yatra through this route has been going on for decades. This is not a new development. The United Arab Emirates has resumed normal flight operations to multiple destinations in India after brief suspension amid West Asia conflict. It comes after the UAE General Civil Aviation Authority has announced full resumption of normal air navigation operations within country's airspace and lifted temporary precautionary measures. The Minister of External Affairs in a statement said Indian and UAE carriers have consequently restored regular flights from UAE to multiple destinations in India. In Bihar, 4 people were killed and 1 person was seriously injured in a road accident near Ratanpur village in Muzaffarpur district. Chief Minister Samrat Chaudhary has expressed deep condolences over the loss of life in the accident and announced an ex gratia of ₹4 lakh each for the families of the deceased. Describing the incident as extremely tragic and heart-wrenching, the Chief Minister prayed for peace for the departed souls and strength for the bereaved families. On the occasion of the Delhi Metro Rail Corporation's DMRC 32nd Foundation Day, Delhi Chief Minister Rekha Gupta announced the 7 new corridors to be constructed under Metro Phase 5B.

She said these corridors will have a combined length of 97,000.158 kilometers and 65 new stations will be built along them. The estimated cost for all seven corridors to be constructed under Metro Phase 5B is approximately ₹48,204.56 crore. Ministry of Health and Family Welfare, in collaboration with all states and union territories and relevant central ministries and departments, will observe a pan-India fire safety week beginning today to raise awareness on the importance of prevention and mitigation of fire hazards across healthcare facilities in the country. And that is the end of this news bulletin.

0: This is Akashvani, the news read by Renu Kataria. All preparations are in place for counting of votes for the assembly elections in four states, West Bengal, Kerala, Tamil Nadu, Assam and the Union Territory of Puducherry, to be held today. The counting will begin at 8 in the morning. Counting of postal ballots will be taken up first and counting of electronic voting machines will start at 8:30 a.m. Early trends are expected to emerge by noon. Election Commission has put in place robust security arrangements for smooth counting at four states and one union territory. Voting for all 126 seats in Assam, 140 in Kerala and 30 seats in Puducherry was held on the 9th of April. Polling for all 234 assembly constituencies in Tamil Nadu and for the first phase in West Bengal covering 152 seats was held on the 23rd of April. Voting for the second phase in West Bengal took place on the 29th of last month for 142 constituencies.
1: Janadesh 2026.
2: Special program on results of assembly elections in Assam, Kerala, Tamil Nadu, West Bengal and Puducherry.
1: Today, the 4th of May 2026.
2: Our correspondents on the ground will bring the latest developments for you.
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2: Tune into Akashvani Gold along with additional frequencies.
1: From 8:30 a.m. onwards today.
2: Janadesh 2026.
0: Indian space startup Galaxy has launched Mission Drishti, world's first Optosar satellite, aboard SpaceX's Falcon 9 rocket from California in United States. Weighing 190 kilograms, Mission Drishti is the largest Earth observation satellite ever built by a private Indian company. Vice President C.P. Radhakrishnan and Prime Minister Narendra Modi lauded the successful launch of Mission Drishti satellite, highlighting it as a major milestone in India's space and innovation journey. The Minister of External Affairs, MEA, stated that Lipu Lake Pass has been a long-standing route for the Kailash Mansarovar Yatra since 1954 and said this is not a new development. Official spokesperson of the Ministry of External Affairs, Randhir Jaiswal, answered the media questions regarding comments made by the Foreign Ministry of Nepal on the border issue in the context of the Kailash Mansarovar Yatra. Jaiswal said Lipu Lake Pass has been a long-standing route for the Kailash Mansarovar Yatra since 1954 and the Yatra through this route has been going on for decades. This is not a new development. Defence Minister Rajnath Singh will inaugurate a North Tech Symposium on the theme Raksha Triveni Sangam, where technology, industry and soldiering converge in Prayagraj, Uttar Pradesh today. The three-day event is being jointly organized by the Northern Command and Central Command of the Indian Army and the Society of Indian Defence Manufacturers. The Ministry of Defence informed that the symposium will serve as a vibrant platform to showcase and integrate state-of-the-art indigenous technologies to overcome operational challenges. On the occasion of the Delhi Metro Rail Corporation's DMRC 32nd Foundation Day, Delhi Chief Minister Rekha Gupta announced the seven new corridors to be constructed under Metro Phase 5B. She said these corridors will have a combined length of 97.158 kilometers and 65 new stations will be built along them. The estimated cost for all seven corridors to be constructed under Metro Phase 5B is approximately ₹48,204.56 crore. The Ministry of Panchayati Raj will organize a two-day national workshop on the prevention of panchayat development plans in New Delhi today. The ministry said that the workshop will ensure that the panchayat development plans for the year 2026-27 are aligned with 16th Finance Commission conditionalities and deliver measurable outcomes for rural communities. Iran has submitted a 14-point plan to the United States outlining a framework aimed at ending the war on all fronts, including Lebanon. However, U.S. President Donald Trump expressed his dissatisfaction.

connection with the offer. He has also indicated that Washington is unlikely to accept any framework that does not include firm guarantees preventing Tehran from developing nuclear weapons. And that is the end of this news bulletin.

0: postal ballots will be taken up first and counting of electronic voting machines will start at 8:30 a.m. Early trends are expected to emerge by noon. Election Commission has put in place robust security arrangements for smooth counting at 4 states and 1 union territory. Voting for all 126 seats in Assam, 140 in Kerala and 30 seats in Puducherry was held on the 9th of April. Polling for all 234 assembly constituencies in Tamil Nadu and for the first phase in West Bengal covering 152 seats was held on the 23rd of April. Voting for the second phase in West Bengal took place on the 29th of last month for 142 constituencies.
1: Janadesh 2026.
2: Special program on results of assembly elections in Assam, Kerala, Tamil Nadu, West Bengal and Puducherry.
1: Today, the 4th of May 2026.
2: Our correspondents on the ground will bring the latest developments for you.
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2: Tune into Akashvani Gold along with additional frequencies.
1: From 8:30 a.m. onwards today.
2: Janadesh 2026.
0: Indian space startup Galaxy has launched Mission Drishti, world's first Optosat satellite, aboard SpaceX's Falcon 9 rocket from California in United States. Weighing 190 kilograms, Mission Drishti is the largest Earth observation satellite ever built by a private Indian company. Vice President C.P. Radhakrishnan and Prime Minister Narendra Modi lauded the successful launch of Mission Drishti satellite, highlighting it as a major milestone in India's space and innovation journey. The Ministry of External Affairs, MEA, stated that Lipu Lake Pass has long been a long-standing route for the Kailash Mansarovar Yatra since 1954 and said this is not a new development. Official spokesperson of the Ministry of External Affairs, Randhir Jaiswal, answered the media questions regarding comments made by the Foreign Ministry of Nepal on the border issue in the context of the Kailash Mansarovar Yatra. Defence Minister Rajnath Singh will inaugurate a North Tech symposium on the theme Raksha Triveni Sangam, where technology, industry and soldiering converge in Prayagraj, Uttar Pradesh today. The three-day event is being jointly organised by the Northern Command and Central Command of the Indian Army and the Society of Indian Defence Manufacturers. The Ministry of Defence informed that the symposium will serve as a vibrant platform to showcase and integrate state-of-the-art indigenous technologies to overcome operational challenges. In Bihar, four people were killed and one person was seriously injured in a road accident near Ratanpur village in Muzaffarpur district. Chief Minister Samrat Chaudhary has expressed deep condolences over the loss of life in the accident and announced an ex gratia of rupees 4 lakh each for the families of the deceased. Describing the incident as extremely tragic and heart-wrenching, the Chief Minister prayed for peace for the departed souls and strength for the bereaved families. On the occasion of the Delhi Metro Rail Corporation's DMRC 32nd Foundation Day, Delhi Chief Minister Rekha Gupta announced the 7 new corridors to be constructed under Metro Phase 5B. She said these corridors will have a combined length of 97.158 kilometers and 65 new stations will be built along them. The estimated cost of all 7 corridors to be constructed under Metro Phase 5B is approximately ₹48,204.56 crore. Ministry of Health and Family Welfare in collaboration with all states and union territories and relevant central ministries and departments will observe a Pan-India Fire Safety Week beginning today to raise awareness on the importance of prevention and mitigation of fire hazards across healthcare facilities in the country. And in IPL cricket, Gujarat Titans defeated Punjab Kings by 4 wickets in Ahmedabad. And that is the end of this news bulletin.